This is Akashvani, the news read by Shagun Chopra. Prime Minister Narendra Modi will hold discussions with Myanmar President U Min Aung Hlaing in New Delhi today. The talks will be held on further strengthening the historical and civilizational ties between the two countries. The entire gamut of relations between Myanmar and India, including security and connectivity, will come up for discussions during the talks. National Security Advisor Ajit Doval called on the visiting dignitary in New Delhi last evening. The Myanmar president will also travel to Mumbai tomorrow for business and industry interactions and site visits. Union Agriculture and Farmers Welfare Minister Shivraj Singh Chauhan will launch the Khet Bachao Abhiyan from Raisen district in Madhya Pradesh today. The month-long campaign will continue till 30th of June. The focus of the campaign

0: campaign will be on balanced and judicious use of fertilizers, timely advice to farmers in the view of weather-related challenges, active participation at panchayat level, and delivering the benefits of the schemes directly to the villages. Ahead of the launch of the campaign, Mr. Chauhan has spoken to chief ministers of all states for their participation in this campaign. The minister also appealed to union ministers and other public representatives to join the initiative. He also virtually interacted with the Krishi Vigyan Kendras, ICAR institutes, agricultural universities, senior agriculture officials of central and state governments, and urged them to take the campaign forward with public participation. West Bengal Chief Minister Suvendu Adhikari will expand his cabinet today. 35 new ministers will be inducted into the Council of Ministers. The swearing-in ceremony will take place at Lok Bhavan at 11 a.m. The fresh inductions will significantly scale up the Adhikari administration, which took charge on 9th of May with a core team of 5 cabinet ministers. With this expansion, the total strength of the state cabinet will rise to 41, strictly keeping within the constitutionally mandated 15% limit for the 294-member West Bengal Assembly. The notification for biennial elections to 24 seats of the Rajya Sabha from 10 states will be issued today. 4 seats each in Andhra Pradesh, Gujarat and Karnataka, 3 seats each in Rajasthan and Madhya Pradesh, 2 seats in Jharkhand and 1 seat each in Manipur, Meghalaya, Arunachal Pradesh and Mizoram will go to polls. Former Prime Minister and JDS leader H. Devi Gowda, Union Ministers and BJP leaders George Kurian and Ravneet Singh, Leader of Opposition in Rajya Sabha and Congress President Mallikarjun Kharge are among the members who are completing their terms this month. In Maharashtra, ruling Mahayuti Alliance has finalized seat sharing formula for the upcoming Legislative Council elections to 17 seats. Under the agreement, BJP will contest 11 seats, Shiv Sena 4 seats and Nationalist Congress Party NCP 2 seats. The opposition Mahavikas Aghadi MVA had earlier announced its allocation for 15 of the 17 seats, with Congress contesting 8 seats, Shiv Sena UBT 4 seats and the Sharad Pawar-led NCP 3 seats. Discussions on the remaining Nashik and Nander seats are still underway. Today is the last day for filing nominations for the Legislative Council polls. Holy relics of Arhat Sariputra and Arhat Mahamogalan were ceremonially enshrined at the Ganden Tengchenling Monastery in Ulaanbaatar, Mongolia on the occasion of Buddha Purnima 2026. Arhat Sariputra and Arhat Mahamogalan are the two chief disciples of Lord Buddha. The Union Ministry of Culture stated that the relics have been brought from India for a 10-day exposition until the 10th of June. The exposition was inaugurated in the presence of Assam Governor Lakshman Prasad Acharya and the Ambassador of India to Mongolia, Atul Malhari Godsurve. Prime Minister Narendra Modi had announced the exposition during Mongolian President Ukhnagin Khurelsukh's visit to India in October last year. In cricket, Royal Challengers Bengaluru won the IPL title for second consecutive year, beating Gujarat Titans by 5 wickets in the final match at Narendra Modi Stadium in Ahmedabad last night. Put into bat first, Gujarat Titans posted 155 for 8 in the stipulated 20 overs. Washington Sundar emerged as top scorer with an innings of unbeaten 50 of 37 balls. In reply, RCB comfortably chased down the target, scoring 161 for 5 in 18 overs, powered by Virat Kohli's unbeaten 75 of 42 balls. And that is the end of this news bulletin.
1: ആകാശവാണി കൊച്ചി എഫ് എം 102.3. ഇപ്പോൾ സമയം 6 മണി കഴിഞ്ഞ് 10 മിനിറ്റും 10 സെക്കൻഡും. പ്രിയ ശ്രോതാക്കളെ, ഇപ്പോൾ പ്രഭാതഗീതം, ഭക്തിഗാനങ്ങൾ. ആദ്യം യേശുദാസ് പാടിയ ഗാനം കേൾക്കാം. രചന മുകുന്ദൻ ചുനക്കര, സംഗീതം ഭരണിക്കാവ് അജയകുമാർ.

0: Kumar with the news at 9. The headlines. Prime Minister Narendra Modi and President of Myanmar U May Aung Lian hold talks in New Delhi, emphasize upon preventing misuse of their territory against each other's security interests. India-Oman Comprehensive Economic Partnership Agreement becomes effective, giving duty-free access to Indian exporters on 98% of Oman's tariff lines. India and Australia to enhance defense industrial collaboration in futuristic technology research. Malaysia joins countries banning social media use by children below 16. And orange alert for thunder squall issued for Rajasthan, Gujarat, West Madhya Pradesh, Odisha and coastal Andhra Pradesh till tomorrow. And now the news in detail. Prime Minister Narendra Modi and President of Myanmar U May Aung Lian held detailed talks on the entire gamut of bilateral issues in New Delhi today. The discussions covered trade, defence, border management, culture, among other areas of interest. Briefing media after the talks, Foreign Secretary Vikram Misri said both sides expressed interest in forging closer cooperation, particularly in the areas of trade and investment, development, cooperation, health, education and energy. Foreign Secretary said Prime Minister reaffirmed India's support for the sovereignty and territorial integrity of Myanmar and both sides underscored the importance of preventing the misuse of territory for activities inimical to their security interests.
1: Both sides underscored the importance of preventing the misuse of sovereign territory for activities inimical to their security interests. Overall, this visit by the President has once again reaffirmed the shared commitment of both sides to deepen their long-standing partnership and to work together for mutual benefit, growth and prosperity in the region.
0: Mr. Misri said both sides underlined the importance of connectivity and agreed to work as quickly as possible towards the completion of Kaladan Multimodal Transit Transport Project.
1: Both sides expressed an interest in forging closer cooperation, particularly in the areas of trade and investment, in development cooperation, in health, in education, in energy. Both sides underlined the importance of connectivity for people-to-people contacts and agreed to work as quickly as possible towards the completion of the Kaladan Multimodal Transit Transport Project, as well as the Kalewa-Yaji segment of the India-Myanmar-Thailand Trilateral Highway.
0: President Draupadi Murmu has said Myanmar is an important partner in India's Neighbourhood First, Act East and Mahasagar policies, welcoming Myanmar President U Min Aung Lian at Rashtrapati Bhavan today. President Murmu said both the countries share deep cultural, civilizational and spiritual ties that go back to centuries. The President said Myanmar is India's gateway to Southeast Asia, as it is the only ASEAN country that shares a land border with India. Congratulating President Lian on assuming office as the President of Myanmar, President Murmu said that India looks forward to working closely with the new government to strengthen the bilateral partnership further. The India-Oman Comprehensive Economic Partnership Agreement, CEPA, has come into force today. Commerce and Industry Minister Piyush Goyal said the CEPA will deepen the economic and strategic ties between the two nations. Addressing media in New Delhi, Mr. Goyal said that this partnership agreement is not simply a trade agreement. It is a statement of civilizational trust. The union minister informed that from day one, India will secure duty-free access on 98% of Oman's tariff lines, covering over 99% of India's export to Oman.
2: I am confident that this comprehensive agreement will add a new momentum to our ties with Oman. From day one, India will secure duty-free access on 98% of Oman's tariff lines, covering over 99% of India's exports to Oman. SEPA is a blueprint of our shared future.
0: Mr. Goyal informed that multiple consignments are being shipped today from Mumbai, Kolkata and Chennai to mark the operationalization of the

0: agreement.
1: More than 10 consignments are being shipped availing preferential duty access in Oman from different parts of India. Oman is a gateway to the wider Gulf Cooperation Council, GCC countries of the Middle East, to East Africa and the Indian Ocean economy through its ports at Sohar, Dukum and Salalah.
0: Mr. Goyal underlined that the India-Oman agreement is part of India's 9 free trade agreements covering 38 nations, finalized in the last 3.5 years. He added, India is negotiating agreements with several countries, including Israel, Chile and Canada. Prime Minister Narendra Modi today shared an article written by Mr. Goyal on the India-Oman Comprehensive Economic Partnership Agreement. The Prime Minister said the article emphasizes that the government's efforts to sign trade agreements with developed countries help improve the lives of every Indian. India and Australia today affirmed the importance of enhancing cooperation with regional partners to help maintain a free, open, peaceful, stable and prosperous Indo-Pacific. During the second edition of India-Australia Defence Ministers' Dialogue in New Delhi, both the countries agreed to enhance defence industrial collaboration in futuristic technology research. The meeting was co-chaired by Defence Minister Rajnath Singh and Australian Deputy Prime Minister and Minister for Defence Richard Marles. In his opening remarks, Mr. Singh said the defence ties between India and Australia have strengthened significantly.
2: In the coming years, we work with a renewed momentum, effectively contributing to growth of bilateral defence relations. Excellency, today is the 5th anniversary of elevation of our relations to comprehensive strategic partnership. I appreciate the significant strides made in our bilateral relationship across a wide range of sectors, from political exchanges to defence partnership.
0: This is Akashwani giving you the news. For quick news updates round the clock, follow us on our X handle at AIR News Alerts. And for details of these stories and more, log on to our website www.newsoneir.gov.in and download the News on AIR app. India has undergone a remarkable transformation driven by the principles of Sabka Saath, Sabka Vikas, Sabka Vishwas and Sabka Prayas under the visionary leadership of Prime Minister Narendra Modi in the last 12 years. During this period, the Modi government carried out many flagship initiatives for the welfare and empowerment of the poor, farmers, women and youth. In our special feature today, we bring a report on government's measures towards the welfare of farmers. A report.
3: The Narendra Modi government has taken several initiatives in the last 12 years for the welfare of farmers and enhancing their income. One of the most significant steps has been the launch of the PM Kisan scheme, which is one of the largest welfare initiatives in the country. Under this Pradhan Mantri Kisan Samman Nidhi scheme, farmers receive 6,000 rupees annually directly into their bank accounts. More than 4,28,000 crore rupees has been transferred into the accounts of around 9 crore 50 lakh farmer families. The schemes like PM Matsya Sampada Yojana and National Livestock Mission were also launched to increase farmers' income through multiple sources. The efforts like PM Krishi Sichai Yojana and the Soil Health Card scheme have strengthened irrigation and soil productivity. Since 2014-15, nearly 26 crore soil health cards have been issued till March this year. The Fasal Bima Yojana has helped nearly 23 crore farmers with crop insurance claims worth 1,92,000 crore rupees. The Pradhan Mantri Kisan Mandhan Yojana is providing a monthly assured pension of 3,000 rupees to small and marginal farmers. Talking to Akashwani News, a beneficiary of Uttar Pradesh held the scheme, saying that it is beneficial for farmers as it will support their livelihood.
4: Pradhan Mantri Narendra Modi dwara chalai ja rahi Kisan Samman Nidhi Yojana ka mujhe bharpur labh mil raha hai. Isse mujhe kafi sahayata milti hai. Hum samay par apne khad aur beej ki khariddari kar lete hain.
3: The minimum support price has become a lifeline for farmers as the government has fixed the MSP at 1.5 times the cost of production. Due to the government's policy support, the total food grain production has increased from 265 million tons in 2013-14 to around 358 million tons in 2024-25. India has also become the world's largest rice producer, surpassing China with a record production of over 154 million tons. Today, the Indian farmer stands not just as a cultivator but as a key driver of national growth. With Dipendra, this is Anand Kumar for Akashwani News, Delhi.

0: The Supreme Court today refused to entertain a plea seeking that the NEET UG 2026 retest be conducted in computer-based test mode instead of the existing pen and paper format. A bench of Justices P.S. Narasimha and Arvind Kumar said the National Testing Agency is already facing multiple challenges after the cancellation of the examination. The court posted the matter for hearing on the 27th of next month. The Allahabad High Court has ruled that Lok Adalats and District Legal Services Authorities have no jurisdiction to grant divorce decrees, saying the power to dissolve a marriage rests exclusively with family courts. The Lucknow bench of the High Court said Lok Adalats are empowered only to facilitate amicable settlements and cannot exercise judicial powers reserved for competent courts. The last rites of veteran playback singer Suman Kalyanpur were performed with full state honours in Mumbai today. Ms. Kalyanpur passed away at her residence in Mumbai last night. She was 89. One of India's most celebrated singers, she was a prominent figure in Marathi Bhavgeet and Hindi film music. President Draupadi Murmu, Vice President C.P. Radhakrishnan, Prime Minister Narendra Modi and Lok Sabha Speaker Om Birla have expressed grief on the demise of the popular singer. Malaysia has become the latest country to impose age-based restrictions on social media use by children. Under the new rules enforced from today, children below 16 years of age are barred from owning social media accounts, with platforms required to implement age verification systems and child safety features. The measures are aimed at protecting children from harmful content, cyberbullying, and addictive online designs. Companies that fail to comply could face penalties of up to 10 million ringgit. So far, Australia, Indonesia and Malaysia have introduced restrictions on social media access for children, while Brazil has mandated stricter parental oversight and age verification measures. Several other countries, including France, Spain, Denmark, Greece, Austria, Germany, the United Kingdom, Norway and Turkey, are also considering similar safeguards for young social media users. The India Meteorological Department or IMD has issued an orange alert for thunder squall conditions over Rajasthan, Gujarat, West Madhya Pradesh, Odisha and coastal Andhra Pradesh till tomorrow. The weather agency has predicted heavy rainfall over interior Karnataka, Kerala, Mahe, Lakshadweep, Tamil Nadu, Puducherry and Karaikal tomorrow. Thunderstorms accompanied by lightning and gusty winds will be experienced in several parts of the country. The IMD has also predicted hot and humid weather conditions over Arunachal Pradesh, Assam, Meghalaya, coastal Andhra Pradesh, Nagaland, Manipur, Mizoram, Tripura, Odisha and sub-Himalayan West Bengal and Sikkim during the next 2 days. On to sports, 22 Indian rowers have been inducted into the Target Olympic Podium Scheme or TOPS Development Group ahead of the Asian Games to be held in Aichi, Nagoya, Japan later this year. Among those included are Paris Olympian Balraj Panwar, Asian Games silver medalist Arvind Singh and double medalist Jaswinder Singh. In a bilingual live phone-in program, Public Speak, tonight at 9:30 p.m., we will bring a discussion on staying safe during heat waves, precautions, preparedness and protection with Mr. D.R. Patnaik, Senior Scientist, IMD, and Dr. Rupali Malik, Department of Medicine, Safdarjung Hospital. Listeners can ask questions on the subject on telephone numbers 23717117 and 2331444, prefixing the Delhi STD code. And now, before we end the bulletin, the headlines once again. Prime Minister Narendra Modi and President of Myanmar U May Aung Lhyng hold talks in New Delhi, emphasize upon preventing misuse of their territory against each other's security interests. India-Oman Comprehensive Economic Partnership Agreement becomes effective, giving duty-free access to Indian exporters on 98% of Oman's tariff lines. India and Australia to enhance defense industrial collaboration in futuristic technology research. Malaysia joins countries banning social media use by children below 16. And orange alert for thunder squall issued for Rajasthan, Gujarat, West Madhya Pradesh, Odisha and coastal Andhra Pradesh till tomorrow. That is all in the news at 9. Good night.
1: ഇത് ആകാശവാണി കൊച്ചി FM 102.3.

0: and prosperity in the region.
1: Mr. Misri said both sides underlined the importance of connectivity and agreed to work as quickly as possible towards the completion of Kaladan Multimodal Transit Transport Project. President Draupadi Murmu has said Myanmar is an important partner in India's Neighbourhood First Act East and Mahasagar policies. Welcoming Myanmar President U Minong Lian at Rashtrapati Bhavan today, President Murmu said both the countries share deep cultural, civilizational and spiritual ties that go back to centuries. The President said Myanmar is India's gateway to Southeast Asia as it is the only ASEAN country that shares a land border with India. Congratulating President Liang on assuming office as the President of Myanmar, President Murmu said that India looks forward to working closely with the new government to strengthen the bilateral partnership further. The India-Oman Comprehensive Economic Partnership Agreement has come into force today. Commerce and Industry Minister Piyush Goyal said the CIPA will deepen the economic and strategic ties between the two nations. Addressing media in New Delhi, Mr. Goyal said that this partnership agreement is not simply a trade agreement, it is a statement of civilizational trust. The union minister informed that from day one, India will secure duty-free access on 98% of Oman's tariff lines, covering over 99% of India's export to Oman. Mr. Goyal informed that multiple consignments are being shipped today from Mumbai, Kolkata and Chennai to mark the operationalization of the agreement. Prime Minister Narendra Modi today shared an article written by Mr. Goyal on the India-Oman Comprehensive Economic Partnership Agreement. The Prime Minister said the article emphasizes that the government's efforts to sign trade agreements with developed countries help improve the lives of every Indian. India and Australia today affirmed the importance of enhancing cooperation with regional partners to help maintain a free, open, peaceful, stable and prosperous Indo-Pacific. During the second edition of India-Australia Defence Ministers' Dialogue in New Delhi, both the countries agreed to enhance defence industrial collaboration and futuristic technology research. The meeting was co-chaired by Defence Minister Rajnath Singh and Australian Deputy Prime Minister and Minister for Defence Richard Marles. BJP National President Nitin Naveen today held a meeting with senior party office bearers and workers in New Delhi. Talking to media, party MP and spokesperson Dr. Sambit Patra shared key details, highlighting discussions on Narendra Modi government's 12 years of service, organizational expansion and future initiatives aimed at broadening the party's outreach across various sections of society. He said that the government is completing 12 years in office and everyone has witnessed how India has progressed under the leadership of Prime Minister Narendra Modi ji, with advancement taking place across every sector. Mr. Patra said, today, the Bharatiya Janata Party and the NDA have been given the opportunity to serve in government in 22 states. The Supreme Court today refused to entertain a plea seeking that the NEET UG 2026 retest be conducted in computer-based test mode instead of the existing pen and paper format. The India Meteorological Department has issued an orange alert for thunder squalls conditions over Rajasthan, Gujarat, West Madhya Pradesh, Odisha and coastal Andhra Pradesh till tomorrow. And that is the end of this news bulletin.

0: paper-heavy systems with a tech-driven pipeline pushing benefits straight to the rural and urban poor. And to discuss more about it today, we are joined in by senior economic analyst Shubhmoy Bhattacharjee and senior journalist Aditi Tandon. Welcome to both of you to the studios.
1: Thank you.
0: Aditi, I would like to begin with you. We know there have been a plethora of schemes and other things which the central government over the past 12 years has brought to the common man, especially the rural folk as well as the urban poor. Now, if we start with the JAM scheme, the JAM Trinity, which is a no-leak ecosystem, and the Janadhan Yojana, which was launched in 2014, it's been 16 years almost now, that created almost over 50 crore zero balance bank accounts, so on and so forth, which eliminated the middleman. And of course, the financial inclusion for the women cannot be overstated. Now, how do you see this JAM Trinity actually working?
1: See, like you said, the priorities of the government were laid down and actually fixed very early in the day. After Prime Minister assumed charge in 2014, we recall that among the first statements that he had made is that his government will be dedicated to the welfare of the poor. So we have since then followed the policy intent closely, and we have now seen that a number of government schemes are basically aimed at three large objectives, wherein also the Jandhan Yojana of the government fits in. These three large objectives basically are not only to lift people out of poverty, but then to keep people moving upward. The upward mobility insofar as income generation is concerned is very important, because otherwise what's going to happen, you're going to pull somebody out of poverty, they're going to fall back in. So for that to happen, you needed basically what is called the backbone of the larger pro-welfare landscape. The Jan Dhan Trinity, where we talk about the accounts through the mobile phones, yes, and the Aadhaar identification. Yes. So you have the JAM Trinity. So you have the Jan Dhan account, which you just mentioned. Zero balance accounts were allowed to be opened for a lot of rural poor, urban poor also. I think that number has now crossed 58 crore. And what is important is that 57% of these accounts are in the names of women of the household. So you now have zero bank balance accounts where people have started depositing money. They have started receiving DBT, direct benefit transfer of various government schemes. Also, if there are any pensions, if there are any credits, deposits, everything is coming into that account. Secondly, that you mentioned, in the JAM Trinity, you have the Aadhaar identification. The Aadhaar landscape is now largely comprehensive. A number of people have been covered. And then the mobile. So through mobile, you are pushing the financial inclusion part of this whole JAM Trinity. So you now basically have the backbone of the welfare structure that the government conceives. And through this financial inclusion backbone system, you have a pool of beneficiaries who are able to directly and easily and smoothly benefit from government schemes. See, government was helping the poor earlier also, but we all know that there was a large loophole existing in the system. Money was being sent to some account, it was reaching some other account, there were ghost beneficiaries. Sure. What JAM Trinity has done is it has helped weed out all these ghost beneficiaries. Money is assured to the beneficiary now through Aadhaar and the mobile identification. And that is what is now making a difference.
0: Absolutely. Aditi, you mentioned about the plugging of the leakage, the pilferage, which was happening earlier on before this JAM Trinity came into effect. Yeah, Shubhmoy, one cannot actually ignore the government scheme specially directed at the women folk, especially when we talk of the BPL households and the rural folk. Now, PM Ujjwala Yojana is one such scheme which has really revolutionized, you know, if you can say, you know, the healthcare, the upliftment of the healthcare of the rural women. Now, how do you see this PM Ujjwala Yojana actually, you know, benefiting the rural women?
2: That's a very interesting thing that you've asked. And frankly speaking, when PM Ujjwala, which is basically supply of LPG cylinders to the places which were earlier using only firewood, so rural areas, semi-rural areas, you know, those sort of areas. Now, when we get this phenomena, the first thing that happened is that not only did the cylinders reach, but authorities were pleasantly surprised by what is called the incidental benefit, which is that there was a sharp reduction in bronchial problems of women. So basically, in any village household, the big problem was the kitchen would typically be highly smoke-laden. And from there, a clean fuel was doing a substantial change in the health conditions of

0: need of better healthcare delivery. So then you are referred to a higher facility, which could either be a district hospital, a community health center, or if there is a more complicated procedure to be done, then to an even better hospital. Mm-hmm. And as we know, under Ayushman Bharat, so many private hospitals, not only government hospitals, which are in the government system, have been empaneled. So now empanelment is being institutionalized. It is not something that can happen overnight. These institutional mechanisms will take years to get working smoothly. But at least a beginning has been made. And there is a lot of evidence available in the Ayushman system, which tells us that major surgeries, for example, knee transplants are happening. Cancer care is happening. Stents are being provided at a much lower cost. Then you also have a structure of Jan Aushadhi Kendras, where you have, you know, subsidized medicines available for the poor. So the attempt that the government is making is to ensure affordable healthcare delivery, quality healthcare delivery. Why was it done? It was done because there was a lot of study and research that indicated that people who have managed to beat poverty and come out of the poverty line are being pulled back in because of hefty expenditure, out-of-pocket expenditure on health costs. We all know, you know, how costly health can get. God forbid if a certain family has a cancer patient or two patients, we all know that the entire life savings of that person can go in that one treatment. Then you see kidney dialysis centers have been set up across the country. Free dialysis are being provided in government health system. So there's a whole infrastructure being laid down to ensure that the poor are not you know, feeling challenged or debilitated because they have to pay so much from their pocket for health.
1: Correct. Aditi, health, of course, food. जैसा कि हम सभी जानते हैं, एक कहावत जो है, रोटी कपड़ा और मकान. Now the need for housing, again, you know, this is another one thing which again cannot be overstated. Now Pradhanmantri Awas Yojana PMAY, both the rural and the urban, you know, the urban poor as well. Now this is another big thing which has really kind of, you know, the entire, you know, the idea, you know, of the government, of the welfare schemes rather, is to instill a sense of security, you know, within citizens, especially when we talk of the rural people and the urban poor as well, rather across the spectrum. Now PMAY, both rural and urban, how do you see this kind of revolutionizing, especially when we talk of PMAY urban 2, also now launched 2.0, also now launched, now this is something which is really phenomenal.
0: Yeah, I think like we discussed earlier, you know, the overall policy impetus of the government is basically to create a landscape where the poor not only come out of poverty, but they have a means of dignified living. For dignified living, housing is very important. You know, people are being helped to get access to affordable housing. Like you said, Pradhan Mantri Awas Yojana Grameen is particularly remarkable in the scale that it seeks to achieve. If you look at the sheer numbers, I think Grameen Yojana targets around 5 crore houses by the year 2029. And so far, the data suggests that almost, you know, 3.90 crore houses have been sanctioned and nearly 3 crore have actually been completed and are being distributed through the state system. What is even more important is that these houses are going to people who do not own any immovable assets, like who do not own any property or any land or any house at all. And the system also now is artificial intelligence driven. There are a number of monitoring tools that have been deployed to ensure that the anomalies get detected in time, that only the very genuine beneficiaries get houses, and there's Aadhaar face authentication happening. And what is most important is geotagging of the structures is happening, structures that are being created. Everything is digitally driven. So what is important also is that there is seamless coverage being provided to the beneficiaries of PM Awas Yojana with other schemes of the government. Whoever comes into the system of PM Awas Yojana will automatically get linked to Swachh Bharat Mission, Grameen, Jal Jeevan Mission, Ujjwala Yojana, Surya Ghar Mission and Muft Bijli Yojana.
1: Correct.
0: So there's a seamless coordination and integration of the government system. All that has happened only because of the digital platforms that have been created for the purposes. There are portals where people can apply. Aadhaar is already there, like we discussed, the Jam Trinity is there. Yes. So everything is in place and now the foundation has been laid and now building blocks are being created.
1: True. Shubha, agar hum baat kare Pradhan Mantri ye Mudra Yojana ki, Mudra Yojana ek aisi yojana hai jahan ki humne dekha hai ki lagbhag abhi tak 57 crore se jyada لون یہ ڈسبرس کیے جا چکے ہیں, اور یہ خاص کر کے

0: 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करें.
1: The effect that is happening is, you know, again, something which we didn't expect earlier. So the way to put it in is that this was something that was expected again to happen at a later level of financial literacy. That has begun to happen now. Why? Because Mudra Yojana essentially says that somebody who is able to take a loan for entrepreneurship should have the financial literacy to be able to carry that sort of a enterprise. Now, typically, somebody who's poor and who's doing an enterprise because she or he has been forced to do it is different from somebody who's doing a financial enterprise because he wants or she wants to do it. There's a difference. That difference, gosh, because of the fact that a ecosystem of support, partially again through the JAM Trinity, has come in where people are confident that they can run a financial enterprise seamlessly. You know, because otherwise, what has been happening is that there are several types of interventions to create entrepreneurship which had been tried, which had not worked, primarily because people lack the confidence that whether the back end of an enterprise will be something that they can sustain. It's actually a very big thing because unlike a salaried person who gets some money at the end of the month, does the work and is all assured and comfortable that you'll get a salary and so that's about it. Here a person is daily selling his ware, services, manufactured products, whatever it is, and earning income and keeping a track of it and then also being able to sustain it and being able to repay loans. And then, because the Mudra loan, as we can see, is of three stages, Shishu, then Kishore, and then Tarun. So there are three stages in which, so you graduate from one to another. To be able to do that sort of a thing, you need a considerable amount of financial, or I should say, architecture in place. And that is a very interesting innovation that has been created. Obviously, compared to, say, Ujwala or Sakshat Mission, or missions like the Swachh Bharat Mission, this is relatively more recent. So it'll start showing its effect later. But already you can see from the PLFS survey, the Periodic Labor Force survey, that about 50% of Indians are now reporting self-employment. And that self-employment is not distress employment. It is employment, self-employment that is being made possible for a large number percentage of them because they are confident that they can take on these enterprises and can take on expansion of their products and services, which wasn't possible earlier. How it will pan out is a very big thing. Remember, we are talking about a population base, which is the largest population base in the world. To be able to create self-employment in that sort of a large population, being able to support themselves, being able to support their families, being able to carry on the business for long length of time, not being drawn into the race for getting a job. Here, we are talking of plenty of changes, which is not very easy to think of as just, you know, suddenly that we've done it and it's one-time support. It's not a one-time support. It's something which is actually a result of series of interventions, which brings a scheme like Mudra into being a success that it is being envisaged.
0: Yes. Right, Shubham. Diti, abhi Shubham ne self-employment ki baat ki. Stand-up India scheme bhi ek aisi scheme hai, jiske tahat 15,000 प्लस करोड़ लोन अभी तक डिसबर्स किए जा चुके हैं. इस बारे में भी थोड़ा हमें बताएं. और पीएम स्वनिधि योजना, जो कि एक बहुत ही, जिसे कह सकते हैं, एक फ्लैगशिप स्कीम जिसे कहते हैं, ये भी एक बहुत बड़े पैमाने पर लोगों को ये लाभान्वित कर रहा है, कैसे देखते हैं आप इसे?
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